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4: And we're back here at Harlan Hazel Rogers Sports Complex in Fort Dodge. We're at intermission here in this doubleheader between the St. Edmund Gales and the Humboldt Wildcats in this North Central Conference opener between the two rivals. 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So the Gales drop their first contest of the 2026 season. They fall to 1-1 here after losing 7-2 to the Humboldt Wildcats. Again, the Wildcats, 7 runs on 11 hits. The Gales, just 2 runs on 2 hits. And you got to credit the pitching of the Humboldt Wildcats. Valley Davis getting the win on the mound for the Wildcats, pitched 5 innings, and Griffin Grote actually came in and replaced him in the 6th inning, and he closed out the ball game. From there, just kept the Gales at bay. The only 2 hits the Gales could muster were 2 doubles by Kinnick Henning, and it was nice to see Henning getting going a little bit there. Hopefully try and carry that one into this second contest. Henning was 0-for-4 last night against Alta Aurelia. Did have an RBI, that game-winning RBI, after he reached on an error that ended the game in 6 innings against Alta Aurelia. But started to perhaps pick up a little bit of momentum. Maybe he found something to the plate here after 2 hard doubles, first to the left center fence in the 5th inning, and then that leadoff double in the bottom of the 7th to right. And so Kenny Kenning going 2-for-4 at the plate, and he's going to end up being our player of the game for the Gales in this first contest. And our player of the game is brought to you by Sports Page Bar and Grill in Fort Dodge. Bring out the entire family to enjoy your favorite teams. They have 44 flat screen TVs. You can enjoy your favorite meal and drink while you enjoy the game at Sports Page Bar and Grill in Fort Dodge. This was a contest that started out almost as a defensive battle between these two teams. Scoreless through the first. Gales doing a nice job of getting out of a couple of bases loaded jams. Humboldt was able to break through first on the scoreboard with 1 run in the top of the 2nd inning. Got 1 run on 1 hit. There's also 1 Gale error and 3 runners left on base. Again, McElroy able to get out of a bases loaded jam. Avion Sutterfield, who led off with a single, would later score courtesy an RBI by Valley Davis, the starting pitcher for, or the winning pitcher, I should say, for the Humboldt Wildcats. As Davis drove in Sutterfield to give the Gales a 1-0 lead there. But then in the bottom of the 2nd, the Gales responded as Julian Blanco reached on a walk with 2 down and then would later score thanks to an RBI walk drawn with the bases loaded by Ethan Swisher.

0: And that tied things up at one, and that's where we stood until the top of the fifth inning, and that's where things kind of got away from the Gales. Five runs and five hits by the Humboldt offense. Their 4-8 hitters did the damage, and that was a little too much for the Cinnamon offense to battle back from as they fall here tonight 7-2. Gales did get a run across in the bottom of the fifth, but unfortunately just couldn't find their offense after a 11-hit performance last night against Alta. Really a little bit different against these Humboldt pitchers. Hard-throwing pitchers, too, at that in Valley Davis and then Griffith Grote, who closed out the final two innings for the Humboldt Wildcats. As we talk about plays of the game, trying to think of a couple of different options here, but again, got to go back to, I think what we'll do is we'll go back to Kenneth Henning, who got the first hit of the game for the Gales, that double off the left center wall. So that's going to be our play of the game for this first of two contests, this doubleheader between the Gales and the Wildcats. So Kenneth Henning, our player of the game, and he's going to get the play of the game with a double to the left center wall back in the to start the fifth inning, which he would later score on to make it 6-2 at that point. So Kenneth Henning also gets our play of the game. And our play of the game is brought to you by Kingsgate Insurance. I want to thank Kingsgate Insurance. They design insurance and solutions specifically for you. Working with you, they will identify solutions that protect you against risk, suit your budget, and give you peace of mind. That's how you can expect to be treated when you work with Kingsgate Insurance in downtown Fort Dodge. So again, just a quick recap, the stat line for both teams here. The Humboldt Wildcats come away with the 7-2 victory in game number one of this doubleheader. They improved to 2-0 on the year, 1-0 in North Central Conference play. 7 runs on 11 hits. They committed 3 errors and left 11 on base, including 6 bases loaded both in the first and second innings. Meanwhile, for the Gales, 2 runs on 2 hits. They had 2 errors themselves and left 8 runners on base. Jack McElroy takes the loss on the mound in his first appearance of the season. Jacob Needlin came in to replace him in the 6th inning, did a nice job of at least keeping the Gales in it for the most part, did what he could anyways, just unfortunately not enough offense. I'm going to give credit to the Humboldt Wildcat pitchers again. Valley Davis gets the win on the mound for the Wildcats, and then Griffith Grote coming in the 6th and 7th innings to close things out for Humboldt. Before we head back to break here, got a couple of things to note. Again, what I mentioned going on right now over on 92 Rock and YourFortDodge.com, the Fort Dodge Dodger baseball team is playing their season opener in a doubleheader against West Des Moines Valley. They are at Dowling in that for those two contests. Coverage going on right now. Joe Jaden on the call on 92 Rock and YourFortDodge.com. Most likely, they're probably about the same spot as we are in between contests. Joe Jaden has a conversation with a Dodger boys track and field coach and football head coach, Nick Mosier. And you can listen to that over on 92 Rock and YourFortDodge.com. Also want to mention, coming up Friday, the South Central Calhoun baseball team will finally make their debut in 2026 as they will host the Woodward Granger, I should say, with a 7 p.m. first pitch. Pregame coverage expected to begin around 6:40 on 105.9 The Beach and YourFortDodge.com. 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This week, Connoisseur Media Sports Director Joe Jaden will talk baseball with Fort Dodge Dodgers coach Blake Utley and Iowa Central's Eric Stein. Softball will also be a topic with the Sandemans' Bill Sherburn and new Gales boys basketball coach Kai Kramer, along with South Central Calhoun Athletic Director DJ Erkenbrack. And that's Sports Talk Live from Tropical Smoothie Cafe in Fort Dodge every Saturday morning from 9 to 10 a.m. right here on Sunny 99.7 and YourFortDodge.com. So now we'll go ahead and take another quick break here and be back as we continue on with the Daniel Tire postgame show. Intermission here in between the Gales and the Wildcats after the conclusion of the first of two games in this doubleheader. Again, the Wildcats winning 7-2. Gales fall to 1-1. Wildcats now 2-0. 1-0 in conference play. Gales 0-1 in North Central Conference play. We'll go ahead and take a quick break and be back. 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
0: And welcome back to Harlan Hazel Rogers Sports Complex in Fort Dodge. We're at intermission. After game number one, the Humboldt Wildcats winning 7-2 over the Sandeman Gales. Both teams warming up right now before the second two contests in this North Central Conference doubleheader opener. These two teams. This is the Daniel Tire postgame show. 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If you need your tires replaced, Daniel Tire has a replacement tire to fit your needs from the brands you trust. 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
10: Welcome back, everybody, to the Sunny 99.7 studios. I'm Sports Director Joe Jaden. We're in between Game 1 and Game 2 of the St. Edmund Gales against Humboldt here in the opener of the season. And join me now with St. Edmund boys track and field coach Mike Zalot. Mike, how you doing?
11: I'm living a dream, Joe.
10: Well, you're getting ready here for the state championships that start on Thursday. You got two members of the team that have reached the state championships. That's Aaron Hint in the 200 and then Anthony Vallis in the 3200. Let's talk a little bit about Aaron Hint so far this season. Now, your feelings on Aaron?
11: What a pleasure to coach. Great kid. You know, he probably could have qualified in the 100, but the 100 is right before the D-Med, and we had a chance to try to get the D-Med in and the Sprint Med, and Aaron came to me and said that he would forego the 100, and he wanted to try to get the relay in. So what a teammate. What a great guy to have on your team. What a great example to our freshmen. Just a team-first guy, and he's just been real. I've never coached Aaron before. He's just a real pleasure to coach, and I'm excited for his opportunity, and he comes in the 11th. Seed, so he's got to improve by three places to get to the finals and score points and get a medal. So that's going to be the focus.
10: That's kind of the weird thing with track and field. I mean, it's so different than baseball, basketball, or any other sport where you can maybe strategize. I mean, it really just comes down to running the best time you possibly can and hope that you do finish there in the top eight. What do you say to Aaron as he prepares for this 200-meter dash?
11: Well, he made the finals last year, and being a first-year head coach, you know, Aaron and I think I've gotten to know Aaron pretty well, and we've had a lot of discussions, and he's been very helpful with me as far as practice planning and, you know, just kind of telling me what he needs. You know, he's been through this for 3 years now. He's ran at state, I think, both years. So he's an old veteran, even though he's just in his third year. And like I said, I've been leaning on him to just give me feedback and tell me what he feels he needs. And so we'll continue that. We're going to do whatever we can to try to drop that time. He PR'd at Manson with a 22:55, and we got to try to get that down. And you always want to kind of go out at the end of the year with your best time, and so that's going to be the goal.
10: Coach Zalot, your other member that has qualified for the state championships is Anthony Vallis in the 3200 meter run. Your thoughts on Anthony running here on Thursday?
11: Yeah, well, you know, it's a whole different story with me and Anthony. We've been together for 4 years in cross country, and likewise, he's helped me with the distance stuff as far as, you know, I've had a pretty good feel on coming out with practice plans for the distance guys, but that's an area I think I grew as a coach. It doesn't matter what sport you're coaching, but I think I grew as a coach, coaching track, as far as, you know, getting input from your runners, establishing relationships, and just getting a feel for where they're at and giving them input. And, you know, Anthony knows me well over the last 3 or 4 years, so he knows he can come to me and tell me if he feels like we're too much work in or not enough. And I had to do that with Aaron this year. I just had to establish trust and talk about communication, just like Aaron. And you know I'm going to trust you, and you trust me until either one of us give us a reason not to, and thankfully we haven't got to that point. But Anthony, he just got a heart of gold. He's got a heart like most other people don't have as far as running is concerned. He can lead the race, or he can run more efficiently the way that I like to, where he just kind of holds back. He did that at the 3200 at the state qualifying meet. He just ran that meet to perfection. And the guy that beat him, I think he had the second best time going in to the state qualifying meets. I think that guy's ran like a 9:45, and that guy did kind of the same thing. And we thought maybe he would just run for place because he had to run other events like Anthony did. So I just you know, just stay on his hip, and then, you know, the last 200 meters or whatever, made the best man win, and that guy outkicked Anthony. But Anthony ran a great race, and, you know, he's the same thing. He ran the distance med, and he didn't have to do that. He gave himself up and wanted to try to run the other three distance races as well. And, you know, we talked, and he's a senior. I'm going to let him, you know, go out with the way he wants to go out. And so he just missed the 1600 and felt bad about that, but he ran his heart out last Thursday, and luckily he did qualify in one event. So I think he's got the 9th best time going in, so he's got to catch one guy to place, and that's going to be his goal. And then, of course, as I said with Aaron, you want to finish with your best time, and hopefully we can get him to PR down there as well.
10: You know, the funny thing for the people out there listening on the seed timing with Anthony Vallis in the 3200, 10 minutes 14.96 seconds. The top seed is at 10 minutes, 3.91 seconds. We're about 11 seconds between the top time and then where Anthony's at the 9 seed. And then also with Aaron Hint and the 200-meter dash, Aaron's time is 11th at 22.76 seconds. The champion is less than 1 second, 21.89, of Braden Anderson out of English Valley. So anything can happen. So wish the best to Aaron Hint in the 200-meter dash and Anthony Vallis in the 3,200-meter run. Again, I'm Sports Director Joe Jaden talking here with St. Edmund Boys track and field coach Mike Zalot. We're in between game one and game two of the doubleheader between St. Edmund and Humboldt. Coach Zalot, just your overall feelings on your boys' track and field squad this season.
11: Joe, I've been teaching for 34 years and coaching, and this has actually been one of the funnest, neatest experiences of my life. I've told a lot of people that so far this spring. You know, we had 12 guys out. One was Eric Larson. We had to share him with soccer. Another was Jack McElroy. We had to share him with golf. Grant Gallus had an injury his sophomore year at the end of track in baseball with his hip flexor, and that kind of came back this spring, unfortunately, and got to know Grant really well. I thought I knew him pretty well, but got to grow that relationship pretty well. And same thing with the other seniors. Jonah Mosier, I haven't never coached before. What a great, you know, he's just an upbeat kid. And he's always got a smile on his face. Jonah Carlson, he's ran cross country for me the last 4 years as well. And I've known Jonah pretty well. Him and his dad and I have graduated, so they're family friends. And a really good group of guys. We're going to miss those five seniors. They were really, really good leaders to the younger classmen. And like I said, just one of the neatest experiences in my life. The downside is we only have 12 guys. The upside is you really get to know those 12 guys pretty well. So I just had a blast. And we had some guys finish with PRs or season bests on the state qualifying meet. That's what you want to do. You talk about that in cross country too. You just got to hopefully go out at the end of the year with your best time. And I think over half our guys can say that they did that. So we're really excited about that.
10: And St. Edmund's Anthony Vallis and Aaron Hint will be representing the school on the boys' side here at the state championships getting underway on Thursday. Well, Mike, baseball's opening. It's got to be a little bit of an odd feeling for you that you're not the head coach. You've stepped away. Jordan Miller's now the head coach. Here we are in between games of the Gales and Humboldt. Just your overall thoughts, I guess, on what it's like for you to not be coaching baseball this year.
11: I don't miss it. I'll be honest with you. I miss the interactions with the kids. I miss the interactions with the other coaches. You know, the old quote saying, being around the guys thing, you really miss that. And but I don't miss the time that it takes to put into it. And certainly it was the right call. There's no doubt about it. The idea track opening wasn't open when I made that decision. So that had nothing to do with it. That happened after the fact. And talked to Jenny. So we thought we'd try something new. But no, it's going to be nice to have my summers off. My oldest son gets married in September and lives in Michigan, so we're going to make a trip out there. And our middle son lives up in Minneapolis. We're going to make a couple trips up there. Our youngest just graduated on Saturday from Iowa State, and he's going to be home for the summer and then goes off to Iowa Med School in August. And so it's my last summer I can be with him and maybe go do some golfing with him and stuff. And it's good for me, and I know Jordan Miller's going to do a great job. Jordan's a friend of mine. I was hoping he would apply for the job and would get it. The kids are in great hands. He did a phenomenal job at Eagle Grove. Played for Coach Ellsbecker at senior high, so you know anybody that plays for Coach Ellsbecker knows baseball. And you know, I'm really happy that the kids have the coach that they have, because it's nice to hand it off to somebody that you know is going to do a really, really good job, and I don't doubt that Jordan will do that.
10: All righty. Well, hey, Mike, I appreciate a few moments of your time here this evening. Wish the best of luck to you and Aaron Hint and Anthony Vallis here on Thursday at the State Track and Field Championships. Pleasure to talk to you as always.
11: All right. Thanks, Joe.
10: That is St. Edmund Boys Track and Field Coach Mike Zalot here with me in between games here of St. Edmund Gales baseball against Humboldt. We're going to take a break. When we come back, we'll send him back out to Alex Nagel as he prepares for game two. Back in a moment here on Sunny 99.7.
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0: Hey, and welcome back to Harlan and Hazel Rogers Sports Complex in Fort Dodge, right here on Sunny 99.7 and yourfortdodge.com. I'm Alex Nagel. Brock Freeman is our engineer back at the studio producing for us here tonight. We're just underway in game number two here between the St. Edmund Gales and the Humboldt Wildcats. And Grant Gallus leading things off for the St. Edmund Gales. And while you were away, Gallus with a 2-2 count now against starting pitcher Jackson Flaherty, a senior on the mound. Right-handed hurler as Gallus fights to stay alive here. 2-2, still the count. Fouls another one off out of play. Gallus, to his credit, in every at-bat, he has made the pitchers work to get him out. That pitch taken, just misses outside. Good eye that time by the senior Grant Gallus. Full count upcoming. Starting lineup for the Gales. Grant Gallus will again lead things off. Jack McElroy now the two hitter waiting on deck. And there's a pitch, misses high outside. Ball four, so a leadoff walk drawn for the Gales as they try to get things going here in game number two and see if they can manage a split against the Humboldt Wildcats. Again, with this new doubleheader format, again, this will be the only time this year that the Gales and Wildcats meet here in the home field of the Gales. First pitch on the way to McElroy, grounded over to second. They'll throw over to first, get the force at second base. Sutterfield, the shortstop, coming over to get Gallus out at second. Throw off the mark, actually hits Jack McElroy as he crosses first. So he'll reach on the fielder's choice. Now one away as Gallus heads back to the dugout. Now first pitch to Blake Bartlett, the three hitter. Kenneth Henning actually now waiting on deck. Was the two-hitter in the first game, now slides down to the four spot in the lineup. As Bartlett takes a big swing there and misses. At a pitch upstairs, 1-1 the count. Jackson Flaherty, who pitched against the Manson Northwest Webster Cougars last night, got the win on the mound. Now pitching here in game number two. Breaking ball caught the upstairs part of the zone for a strike. 1-2 now the count. Tough pitch there. Bartlett didn't want anything to do with it. Flaherty now sets from the stretch. Pitch on the way. Breaking ball misses upstairs that time. 2-2 now the count. And it's Grant Gallus, Jack McElroy, Blake Bartlett, the third hitter, up right now. Kenny Kenning waiting on deck, the four spot. Jackson Calvert's coming into the lineup. And here's a ground ball. Oh, but a good glove by the third baseman. Throws over to second. They're going to try for two. And Bartlett beats out the throw, though. So the inning continues for the Gales. A good glove there by Dane Clark, the third baseman, to make the scoop. It was a hard shot over to third by Bartlett. Went to second base, tried to turn two, did the Wildcats, but Bartlett able to beat out the throw, and now he'll sub out for courtesy runner for the Gales. And Garrett Royster coming in now to courtesy run in place of Blake Bartlett, who's now going to get the start at behind the plate as catcher for the Gales. Third different position that Bartlett will have played in these first three games of the season. You know what I say, Bartlett played five different positions last year. He was all over the place, a true utility player. As Kenny Kenning now stands in, takes the first pitch for a strike. Flaherty really has some movement on that curveball. 0-1 pitch again, right back to that curveball. That time misses high. 1-1 now the count. Pitch on the way, swing and a miss. Upstairs again, got him to chase. 1-2 now. Gales have gotten their first three runners aboard, but the last two via fielder's choice. Now down to their final out of the inning as Henning fights to stay alive here. Fouled off, out of play. 1-2 now the count. Pitch on the way. That one misses outside for a ball, so Henning will stay alive. 2-2 the count. Pitch on the way. Bounces off the turf. Runner going and sliding. Oh, but right there to make the tag on Garrett Royster is second baseman Dawson Slider. And again, the second time the Gales have got thrown out at second, stealing, and Royster again almost looked like he slid a little too early, and that allowed Slider to get his glove down right in front of the foot of Jackson Calvert. So that will end the inning. Henning will still be up to bat to to start the second inning. The Gales, no runs, no hits. They leave one aboard. We head to the bottom of the first. We'll go ahead and take a quick break. 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
0: And we're back here for the bottom of the first inning. Grant Gallus taking to the mound now for the first time this year for the Gales. And the lefty fires the first pitch, misses outside for a ball. Jackson Flaherty, the leadoff hitter. And he's going to loft one into shallow left field. And there to make the catch, though, is Jack McElroy. Right in front of Colton Feebold, who moves out in place of Grant Gallus in left. So a little bit different lineup here for the Gales now. Again, Grant Gallus, the starting pitcher for game number two of this doubleheader between the Gales and the Wildcats. McElroy at short, just made the play a moment ago to retire the leadoff batter for the Wildcats. Only the second time through eight innings played here in this doubleheader that the Wildcats didn't get their leadoff aboard here. And there's another fly ball into left field that time. Oh, off the glove of the third baseman, Ethan Swisher. Just couldn't track it down. Would have been a nice over-the-shoulder catch. Had to come to his left a little bit to try and adjust to make the catch, and unfortunately it bounced off his glove. And it looks like they're going to give him an error on that, too. So, first Wildcat reaches via error. That was number two hitter, Valley Davis. Now that brings us to three-hitter Griffin Grote, Jr., came in to close the game for the Wildcats on the mound in the sixth and seventh inning. As Gallus, nice pitch in the outside, got him to swing. Strike one, 1-1 the count now. Pickoff play. Oh, that gets by the first baseman. Off-balance throw by Gallus. And that's going to send Davis over to second. Gallus, the lefty there, tried to be a little too sneaky on that throw over to first base. New first baseman for the Gales, Max Webster, making his first appearance of the season. Coming up a little later in the batting order for the Gales, batting in the seventh spot tonight as Gallus fires a pitch in there for a ball, 2-1 now the count. 2-3 hitter Griffin Grote, swing and a miss, strike two. Got him to chase, low and away. So two errors now for the Gales here in the bottom of the first. Runner at second, one out. 2-2 pitch on the way. This one lined into left. Oh, and it's going to get over the head of Feebold in left all the way to the wall. That'll score a run. Just a line drive shot. Even if Feebold got a jump on the ball, I don't think he would have got to it as hard as that ball was hit. So first hit of the game, an RBI double by Griffin Grote, and it's a 1-0 lead here early on for Humboldt. Pitch on the way. This one going to be driven into left center, drifting back, and that is going to be to the warning track in left center. Rounding third and heading home is Grote, and he will score. And it's a back-to-back RBI doubles for the Wildcats, as that was designated hitter Chase Hansen batting in the fourth spot for second baseman Dawson Slater. Two nothing now Wildcats, and their bats continue to stay hot here after they came alive in the second half of that first contest. Gales gave up 11 hits in that 7-2 defeat to Humboldt in game number one. Already now with two hits and a 2-0 lead here in the bottom of the first. Pitch on the way by Gallus. That one misses low. 1-0 the count now. Five-hitter Dane Clark now up to bat. Gallus with the pitch brushes Clark back a little bit.

0: 2-0 pitch on the way, fouled off and over towards the Gale dugout. Gallo's trying to battle back here. 2-1 the count. Again to the five hitter, Dane Clark, sophomore, playing at third base for the Wildcats. Here's a ground ball over towards Griffin Loffersweiler. Scoop and throw to first in time for out number two. But that will move the runner over to third. Chase Hansen, designated hitter, over to third base now. Two down. That'll bring us to the sixth hitter, Chase Flaherty. Senior getting the start in game number two in right field for Humboldt. Gallus from the stretch. Pitch on the way. Misses outside. Ball one. One pitch on the way. That one brushes Flaherty back a little bit. Ball two. 2-0 the count now. Again, Gallus ready to go here. Fires pitch. Misses outside. 3-0 the count. And two down here. Take will be on for Chase Flaherty. That pitch misses as well. Ball four. Gallus got the leadoff batter to pop up, but since then, Humboldt has responded. Two errors by the Gales, two hits, and a 2-0 lead. Runners at the corners here. Now for seven hitter Avion Sutterfield, junior shortstop. Pitch on the way. This one going to be driven into right field, drifting back, and there to make the catch to end the inning is right fielder Jackson Calvert. But again, the Gales give up two runs on two hits. 2-0 is your score as we head to the top of the second. We'll go ahead and take a quick break. 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
0: And we're back here at Harlan Laser Rogers Sports Complex in Fort Dodge. Start of the second inning, Gales trailing 2-0. See if they can get their bats going. Kenny Kenning was our Sports Page Bar and Grill player of the game, also had the play of the game. Went 2-for-4 in game number one, two doubles. Get his first two hits of the season. We'll see if he can pick things up here for this St. Edmund offense to start the second inning. Here's a big swing and a miss for a strike. Might have actually gotten a piece of it, too, as it rolls off towards the Gale dugout. One won the count now. Again, Jackson Flaherty, the pitcher on the mound for the Wildcats. Got the win last night in their season opener, the 16-2 win over Manson Northwest Webster. That pitch misses for a ball. One and one the count now. Here's a chopper over the third base side, but foul. And knocked down by Dane Clark over at third. 1-2 now the count for Kenneth Kenning. Winning on deck is actually Julian Blanco. He's DHing tonight for Jackson Calvert in game number two. That pitch misses high, gets off the glove of starting catcher Caden Ferdin. Two and two now the count to Henning. Pitch on the way. That one misses low for a ball. Full count upcoming. Pitch on the way. Full count pitch. Misses high. Ball four. So the Gales again for the second straight inning. Get the leadoff aboard. Courtesy of walk. Grant Gallus led things off back in the first inning with a walk. Unfortunately, the Gales batted into back-to-back fielder's choices. And then Garrett Royster was caught stealing to end the inning, courtesy running for Blake Bartlett. Now Kinnick Henning draws a leadoff walk here to start the second. Now Julian Blanco takes a pitch outside for a ball. 1-0 the count.

Flaherty says now pitch and brushes back. Oh, I think that got. Well, actually, no, that was ball four regardless. So Julian Blanco able to draw a walk. So back-to-back walks by Jackson Flaherty. And the Gales in business here to start the second inning. Two on, nobody out, and that'll bring Colton Feeble to the plate. Now batting in the sixth spot. Pitch on the way. That one called for a strike in the outside corner. In your lineup here, Grant Gallus, leadoff. Jack McElroy batting second. Blake Bartlett, third. Kenny Kenning, fourth. Julian Blanco, fifth. Colton Feeble batting sixth. That ball gets away from the catcher. Rounding third is Kenny Kenning. He'll stay there. Blanco over to second. That's going to be a pass ball. It's Caden Ferdin lost track of it behind the plate. Meanwhile, for the Gale lineups to round things out, Max Webster batting seventh for the first time this year. Griffin Loffersweiler, eighth, and Ethan Swisher rounding out the Gale lineup again, batting ninth. As that pitch misses as well, 2-1 the count now for Colton Feeble. Pitch on the way by Flaherty. This one's going to be driven into left center, drifting back. And there to make the catch. Henning's going to tag up, though, and he will score. So that's going to be a sack fly by Colton Feeble to put the Gales on the board. A hard hit, too, by the sophomore all the way back near the warning track in left field. Catch made by Jackson Kirkhoff, who's playing pretty deep there in left. And now that'll bring us to Max Webster, the seven hitter. His first at-bat of the season and his senior season for the Gales. And we said there's seven seniors on this roster. We've seen every one of them now with Webster coming in here tonight. There's a ball drifting and foul out of play over the Gale dugout. 1-1 now the count. Webster getting the start in game number two. This doubleheader over at first base. There's a ball chopped in, drifting foul out of play again. 1-2 now the count.

0: That pitch in there calls strike three at the knees. So first at bat, Max Webster goes down on strikes. Two down now for the Gales here in the top of the second. And that'll bring us to the eight-hitter, Griffin Loffersweiler. First pitch to Loffersweiler, misses low for a ball, 1-0 the count. And the Gales still got Julian Blanco out there at second base, so still a chance perhaps to tie this ball game. The Gales can come through with two outs, driven ball into left field, drifting back, and there to make the catch for the final out of the inning is Jackson Kirkhoff in left. Gales, though, do get one run on the sack fly by Colton Feeble to score Kinnick Henning. We head to the bottom of the second. 2-1 is your score. Humboldt with the lead. We'll take a quick break. 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

0: And we're back here at Harlan Hazel Rogers Sports Complex in Fort Dodge. The start of the bottom of the second inning here between the Gales and the Humboldt Wildcats. Gales trail 2-1. Grant Gallus now back out on the mound. First pitch on the way to Caden Ferdin, misses outside for a ball. Take a second to thank one of our sponsors for tonight's broadcast, and thank Loffersweiler's Funeral Home, offering professional guidance with personal and specialized attention before, during, and after the loss of a loved one. Here's a ground ball over to Griffin Loffersweiler. Throw over to first, but it pulls Max Webster off the bag. And runner's going to be safe, so third error of the ball game here for the Gales. Loffersweiler had to make a quick throw over to first. And as that ground ball took a while to get to him, a quick throw pulled Webster off the bag. So now three errors for the Gales and a runner aboard here to start the second. And here's a swing and a miss. Nice spot there by Gallus. Got him to chase. That's the nine-hitter Jackson Kirkhoff. He's had a couple of nice catches in left field. After hard hit balls by the Gales, here's a pitch outside, misses for a ball. 1-1 now the count. Kirkhoff, right-handed batter. Junior, one of four juniors in this Humboldt lineup. Three seniors, four juniors, and three sophomores. This Humboldt batting order, or lineup, I should say, here in this game number two, that's doubleheader between the Gales and the Wildcats. Last pitch was a ball, runner going. That hits the batter. It's going to be a dead ball. So not a stolen base that time for Caden Ferdin. And though these are the little things that'll gnaw at a coach here early going of the game. Three errors, and now here's a ball lifted into shallow left. That's going to get over the head of Ethan Swisher for a hit. Just nothing he could do there. So the break's going for Humboldt right now. Just a lazy bloop in the left field. Just nobody had a chance to get to that ball. And that's going to be the third hit of the game now for the Wildcats. That was Jackson Flaherty as we're back to the top of the order for the Wildcats. And that will load the bases as well. Valley Davis now to the plate. Pitch on the way. This one chopped and out of play. Foul. 0-1 the count. Gallus getting ahead. Oh, one pitch on the way. That one bounces off the turf. Good block, though, by Blake Bartlett. Again, we saw Bartlett play in, I believe, five different positions last year. Pitch on the way. This one driven deep into the left, but drifting and foul out of play. Hard hit ball. But well foul. 1-2 now the count. The two-hitter Valley Davis, senior, got the win on the mound against the Gales in game number one. 1-2 pitch by Grant Gallus on the way. Breaking ball. Got him to swing. Strike three. Nice off-speed pitch by Gallus. One away now. They try to get out of another bases-loaded jam. Did so two times back in the first game. Pitch on the way. That one, fastball, misses low and inside. The three-hitter Griffin Grote. Grote doubled his first at-bat. One-o pitch misses low and away. 2-0 now. And another pitch misses high. That time 3-0 the count here, so walk scores a run, so Grant's going to have to try to bring it back in. But a dangerous hitter in Griffin Grote here. Pitch on the way, and just misses low. Ball four, so that will walk in a run. Make it 3-1 now. Humboldt with the lead. Hayden Ferdin coming in to score from third. Jackson Kirkhoff over to third. Behind Ferdin, Jackson Flaherty over to second. Now Grote drawing that walk there. RBI. He will stand at first. And that will bring us to the four-hitter, DH Chase Hansen, batting for second baseman Dawson Sleater. First pitch to Hansen. Misses outside for a ball. And back in that first inning, Grote and Hansen both doubled back-to-back. There's a ball chopped right over to Webster. Makes the tag, and he's going to get the tag as well at first. And that's a double play to end the inning. Welcome to Varsity Baseball, Max Webster. Welcome to 2026, Max Webster. A line drive right to him. And Grote, I should say, got off the bag to the left, to the right, I should say, of Max Webster. And Johnny on the spot right there to make the tag before Grote even had a chance to get back. And a double play, and an unassisted double play to end the inning. The Wildcats do get one run across on one hit. They lead it 3-1 as we head to the top of the third. We'll go ahead and take a break. 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
0: And we're back here at Harlan and Hazel Rogers Sports Complex in Fort Dodge, right here on Sunday 99.7 and YourFortDodge.com. 3-1 is your score as we begin the top of the third inning here for the Cinema Gales up to bat. And first pitch on the way by Jackson Flaherty, driven into center field, but right there to make the catch is Valley Davis for out number one. As Ethan Swisher, nine here for the Gales, drove it into straight center field. Slight adjustment by Davis to make the catch, so one up, one down for the Gales. That'll bring us back to the top of the order. And Grant Gallus, as he watches a pitch drift outside for a ball, 1-0 the count. Max Webster with an early candidate for play of the game with that unassisted double play. First double play of the year for the Gales. Here's a chopper into left center, drifting and there, right there to make the catch, just hanging up enough to allow the left fielder, Jackson Kirkhoff, to make the catch. Where the Gales are starting to put the barrel to the bat a little bit more in this contest against senior pitcher Jackson Flaherty, but unfortunately it's just going right to these humble Wildcats. Pitch on the way. This one again chopped hard into shallow right field, but there to make the catch again. Three up, three down, three pop-outs for the Gales. That was Dawson Slater, the second baseman that time, making the catch. So a quick inning for the Gales. No runs, no hits. They still trail 3-1 as we head to the bottom of the third. We'll go ahead and take a quick break. 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
5: The third inning, this second contest of the doubleheader between the Humboldt Wildcats and the Santa Miguel's. First pitch in there for a strike. That pitch missed low for a ball to five-hitter Dane Clark. This one going to be grounded over towards short. Scoop by McElroy. Throw over to Webster at first in time for out number one. One away now. And that'll bring us to the six-hitter, senior Chase Flaherty. In the Gales, 1-2-3 inning in that top of the third. Putting the barrel to the bats, just unfortunately popping it up a little too much, hitting it right to this Humboldt defense. And Humboldt, to their credit so far in the early going of this contest, has been able to find the gaps where the Gales have not. But again, still early going, bottom of the third inning. As first two pitches, that one misses low. Both pitches miss low. 2-0 the count to Chase Flaherty. Again, the six-hitter. Right fielder for Humboldt. That pitch in there for a strike. 2-1 now. Again, the Wildcats lead this series against the Gales 20-14. 20 wins to 14 losses since 2008, since Go Bound has been keeping track of records. Gales have lost 10 in a row against the Wildcats. Last win coming back in 2020, a 3-1 win here at Rogers Sports Complex against the Wildcats. And that's going to be a walk drawn by Chase Flaherty. And that'll bring us to seven hitter Avion Sutterfield. Sutterfield flew out to right in his first at-bat to end the first inning. Gallus now with the first pitch. That's going to be grounded right past Swisher at third for a base hit. That will move the runner to second. So runners at first and second now for the Wildcats with one away. And that will bring us to eight-hitter Caden Ferdin. Ferdin reached on an error to lead off the second inning and would later score. And runners going. Gallus taking his time there. Ball fouled off, and so runner's going to have to go back. Got a big jump there as Gallus wasn't paying any attention to the runners. But Ferdin fouling it off there was a break for the Gales. Gallus this time giving a look to runners at second. Now the delivery. That one bounces off the turf. Good block. Runner going to go. Flaherty with a lot of speed there. Got a good jump. Not much that Bartlett could do after knocking that ball down. 1-1 the count, meanwhile, to Caden Ferdin. Runners at the corners here for Humboldt. One away. Runner going, pitch on the way that time. Brushes back for Dean. Missed inside, so now 2-1 the count as Sutterfield takes second. 2-1 pitch on the way. They swung and a missed for a strike. And again, that one gets by Bartlett, but not far enough for the runners to try to go. 2-2 now the count. And the Gales also trying to snap a long conference losing skid, and going 0-14 last year in North Central Conference play. Here's a swing and a miss. Strike three dropped by Bartlett. Going to have to throw down to first. And off the glove of Max Webster. One run will score. Bartlett hesitated a little bit on making that throw because, again, oh, that ball gets away. Now another runner is going to score. Oh, my goodness. Gales kicking the ball around a little bit here in this first half of the contest. Through these first three innings, five errors. And now Coach Miller coming out with a little bit more urgency in his step. Talk to his team. Five errors in the first three innings. Two right there to give the Wildcats two more runs. In a dropped third strike, allowing the runner to come over to first. Bartlett had to hesitate a little bit to try to freeze the runner at third. The throw was off the glove of Max Webster at first. And the Gales kicked the ball around a little bit to allow the other runner to come in and score. So both Chase Flaherty and Avion Sutterfield coming in to score for Humboldt. And Caden Ferdine all the way over to third after a dropped third strike. So just not the start you want to see here for the Gales, especially from new Gales head coach Jordan Miller. Gales had played a relatively mistake-free baseball in their first two contests. And actually, it looks like we're going to have a pitching change here. Looks like Kenneth Kenning is going to come in to pitch for the Gales now. So that'll be it for Grant Gallus. Henning coming in now with one out and a runner on third here in the bottom of the third inning. So while we got a second here, let's go ahead and thank a few more of our sponsors for tonight's broadcast. We'll take a second to thank Michael Board, American Family Insurance. 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So warm-ups are done now for Kenneth Kenning as he comes in replace of Grant Gallus. First pitch on the way in there for a strike. So Henning gets ahead here against the nine-hitter for the Wildcats, Jackson Kirchhoff. Well, one pitch on the way. That one misses low and away for a ball. 1-1 now the count. I think Coach Miller just wanted to try to make some kind of change to see if we spark some life in this Saneman defense here that's been struggling through these first three innings. Again, you know, four hits, five runs, and five errors through three innings of play so far. As Henning, it's going to be a foul ball break for the Gales there. I thought for a second it might have caught the wrist of Kirchhoff, but it actually caught the bat, so a break there, strike. 2-2 now the count. One out here. Pitch on the way by Henning. Misses high for a ball. 3-2 now. Full count. And if Kirchhoff gets on, that'll bring us to the top of the order. Jackson Flaherty waiting on deck. Pitch on the way. Called strike three in the inside part of the zone. Got him looking. So not a bad start there for Kenneth Kenning. Backwards K. And two down. And as I said, that'll bring us back to the top of the lineup for the Wildcats. Jackson Flaherty, first pitch, hard pitch, but misses outside. 1-0 the counts. And you still got Caden Fredin over at third base after he reached on a error. Here's a ball lifted over towards Max Webster at first, and he makes the catch to end the inning. So the Gales make the pitching change, and it pays off as the Gales get out of the inning. But again, two runs score, a couple of errors for the Gales. Score now 5-1 as we head to the top of the fourth. We'll go ahead and take a quick break. 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
5: And we're back here at Harlan Hazel Rogers Sports Complex in Fort Dodge. Start of the fourth inning. See if that last stretch there, the pitching change, can spark some momentum for this Cinnamon offense. Again, still hitless through the first three innings. Again, to this point, Kenneth Kenning, the only Gale to come up with a hit against this humble pitching staff. Had two doubles. In that first game, again, he was our Sports Page Bar and Grill player of the game. His 2-for-4 effort at the plate. That'll be Blake Bartlett to start things off here in the fourth for the Gales. 3-4-5 due up. And that pitch catches the outside part of the zone for a strike. 1-1 now for Bartlett. Bartlett reached on a fielder's choice back in the first. High off-speed pitch missed upstairs as senior pitcher Jackson Flaherty missed on that breaking ball. 2-1 now. Pitch on the way. Bartlett gives it a ride but lifts it up, and drifting over is Avion Sutterfield. And he will make the catch. Bartlett took a heck of a cut but got underneath it again. Like I said, the Gales are making contact, but they're just getting underneath these pitches by Jackson Flaherty and allowing his defense to back him up. And to Humble's credit, they're also not making the mistakes that the Gales have through these first couple of innings here. Now Kenny Kenning, four-hitter for the Gales, standing in. Henning reached on a walk. Now here's a ground ball over towards third. Scoop and throw over to first, and in time for out number two. As Dane Clark plays the hop off the turf. And two away now. And it'll come down to designated hitter Julian Blanco in his five spot. See if he can keep the Gales going again here with two down here in the top of the fourth. Pitch on the way, in there for a strike. Blanco has been pretty patient on those first pitches. Nothing wrong with seeing a pitch here against these humble pitchers. Here's a swing, though, and a miss. That time, that pitch had a lot of movement to it. almost looked like a cutter. It started from right to left a little bit. Pitch on the way. That one misses low for a ball. 1-2 now the count. Good eye by Julian Blanco. If he can get on to keep the thing, things going for the Gales here in the fourth, that would bring us to Colton Feebled. Pitch on the way. Good eye by Blanco that time again as the breaking ball misses low. 2-2 now. Two-two pitch on the way. Brushes back Blanco. He was leaning in there waiting for something to hit, and he ended up having to lean back at the last second. Full count now upcoming. Pitch on the way. Swing and a miss. Strike three. As Flaherty got him to chase upstairs, so three up, three down for the Gales. We head to the bottom of the fourth. Still a 5-1 lead for the Humboldt Wildcats. We'll go ahead and take a quick break. 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
5: 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First pitch by Kenny Kenning, swung on and down the first base line, gets by Webster, and on his horse to third base is leadoff hitter Valley Davis. A triple for Valley Davis here to start the bottom of the fourth inning. As that got all the way down the first base line to the wall in right field. Jackson Calver, the starting right fielder tonight, just nothing he could do. Gave chase to it. Valley Davis, quick around the bases all the way to third. It's a leadoff triple against Kenny Kenning here. First pitch on the way. Henning responds by throwing a first pitch strike. Gets ahead 0-1 in the count to Griffin Grote. First hit given up by Kenny Kenning since coming in to replace Grant Gallus, who got the start on the mound tonight. 0-1 pitch misses for a ball. 1-1 now. Grote doubled, had an RBI double back in the first, and then walked in the second. Was part of that nifty double play unassisted by Max Webster to end that inning. As that 2-1 pitch misses outside for a ball. 3-1 now the count. Again, Grote here in the 3-4 spot. Chase Hansen as well. These are the kind of batters. Oh, bounces off the helmet of Griffin Grote. I was going to say, these are the kind of guys you don't want to give hitters counts to, but just as I say that, Henning just kind of lost control on that one and caught Grote right in the tip of the helmet. So Grote reaches on the hit-by-pitch, and that will put runners at the corners once again for the Wildcats, and now that brings us to four-hitter Chase Hansen. DH filling in for Dawson Slater. We got the start at second base tonight. Hansen, a junior. Slater, the second baseman, a sophomore. Runner going. Henning fires. Feeble going to hold. Bartley going to hold, I should say. That'll be a stolen base for Griffin Grote. So runners at second and third now. Pitch on the way by Henning, fouled off into the net. 1-1 now the count.

1-1 pitch on the way, bounces off the turf. Good block by Blake Bartlett. Didn't roll far enough that the runners are going to go, so it'll be a 2-1 count now as you got action over in the Gale bullpen. Might be a pitching change here, depending on how things go. Henning with the pitch, swing and a miss, 4-2, 2-2 now the count. Gales trying to get out of another jam here. Runners at second and third, nobody out. Henning steps off.

And DH Chase Hansen takes a pitch upstairs for a ball, full count. Upcoming here. Take a second to thank another one of our sponsors for tonight's broadcast. I want to thank Fort Frenzy and Godfathers. It's all fun and games at Fort Frenzy, complete with attractions, pizza buffet, and arcade. There was something fun for all members of the family. There's a swing and a miss. Strike three. Nice pitch by Kinnick hitting. Gets the first out of the inning. His second strike out of the game. That'll send Chase Hansen back to the dugout. One away now, and that'll bring us to five-hitter Dane Clark. And there's another strike in there, taken by Clark. 1-1 the count, one away. His ball popped up to the right and out of play for another strike. 0-2 the count. You want to finish off thanking Fort Frenzy and Godfathers, located on First Avenue South in Fort Dodge. Again, thank you to Fort Frenzy and Godfathers, one of our sponsors for tonight's broadcast. 0-2 pitch on the way by Henning. Bounces off the turf. Gets away from Bartlett. And that's going to be a run. That's going to go down as a wild pitch. That thing bounced about a good 4 feet in front of Bartlett, in front of home plate. Nothing he could do. That went right over his head, over the umpire's head, and all the way to the backstop. And that'll score Valley Davis from third. Griffin Grote advances behind him to third base. Here's a ground ball over towards third as well. Long throw, bouncer, but Max Webster there to make the scoop for the second out of the inning. And that'll go down as an RBI, though, for Dane Clark on the sacrifice. He'll drive in Grote from third. So two runs have come across to clear the bases for the Wildcats. 7-1 now. Humboldt with the lead. Two down, though. And the pitch now to Chase Flaherty. Misses high for a ball. 1-0 the count. Here's a low ground ball towards Jack McElroy. Quick throw, but off the mark, and would have beaten out the throw anyways. Throw was off the mark, and that's going to send the runner over to second. Chase Flaherty showing his wheels. Not much Max Webster could do. I tell you what, he's had a tough go of it in his first start over at first base. The Gales had to make some tough throws in their defense, but Webster has been pulled off the bag quite a bit here in this contest, something we did not see in the first two games from this St. Edmund defense. Pitch on the way, fouled past the first base coach for Humboldt there. Foul for a strike. Again, the Wildcatcher coached by Jason Thurm and assisted by Jacob Thurm and Jeff Johnson. Gales, of course, coached by first-year head coach Jordan Miller and assisted by Josh Calvert, Cannon Hiroshita, and Hayden Derrick. Derrick, a 2024 graduate for the Gales a couple years ago. A one pitch chopped foul into the nets. Kind of a check swing there by Chase Flaherty. Or excuse me, I should say Avion Sutterfield. And 0-2 pitch just missed outside. You can hear some groans from the fans in the stands here all the way in the press box. They got the windows closed, and even I could hear the groans on that one. 1-2 the count now. That pitch misses well outside off the glove, and Flaherty with his speed going to head over to third. A little bit of frustration there by Kinnick Henning on that pitch.

0: There's a ball chopped foul down the first base side as well. Still 2-2 now the count. Two down. But again, a runner at third. Heading now from the stretch. Pitch on the way. That one misses high off the backstop, but fortunately it was hard enough. Bartlett able to turn right around and scoop it up. And Flaherty will hold at third. And Avion Sutterfield, the seven hitter at the plate right now for the Wildcats. Full count pitch on the way by Kinnick Henning, and that one misses outside. Ball four. Henning brought the fastball, but just lost track of it a little bit, drifted away out of the zone. And Sutterfield able to draw the walk. Second time tonight he has reached base. Singled and would later score back in the third inning, courtesy of a throwing error by the Gales. First pitch now to the eight hitter, Caden Ferdine. Misses inside for a ball. Ferdine in both his at-bats reached via error for the Gales. Gales now up to six errors in the contest, six hits for the Wildcats. They lead 7-1. Sutterfield going, throw down to third as the runner at first taking off in that first and third situation. That was Sutterfield with a stolen base. His second of the night. Wildcats have scored in every inning here. Pitch on the way, that brushes back for Dean. 3-0 the count now. In two outs here, so still an opportunity for the Gales to get off the field. But Henning going to have to battle back here, and Ferdine chases that 3-0 pitch, fouls it off. Figured why not, especially if it's right down the middle. But he fouls that one off, so now an opportunity perhaps here for the Gales. 3-1 count, but two down. Runners at second and third. Pitch on the way by Henning, popped up, drifting into right center. This is going to be playable for Jackson Calvert, no, coming over to make the catch. It is a center fielder. I think that was Grant Gallus. Well, let me see here. Yeah, Grant Gallus playing in center field in place of Kinnick Henning, using his track speed to hustle over there and make the catch to end the inning for the Gales. But, again, the Wildcats put two more on the board. They lead it 7-1 now as we head to the top of the fifth. We'll go ahead and take a quick break and be back. 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
0: And we're back here at Harlan Hazel Rogers Sports Complex in Fort Dodge for the start of the fifth inning. The Gales trailing 7-1 here in this game number two. This doubleheader between the Gales and the Humboldt Wildcats. Gales dropped the first contest by 7-2 final. Humboldt with 11 hits, 7 runs. Gales with just 2 runs and 2 hits, both of them coming by Kinnick Henning. 2 doubles in that contest. Gales still looking for their first hit in this second contest. And, of course, again, they got their first hit back in the fifth inning, so perhaps pass can repeat itself here as the Gales try and battle back in this contest against their North Central Conference rival. Again, the only two meetings of the season for these two teams here tonight. thanks to the new doubleheader format the North Central Conference is going with. And here's a ball lifted into left field, but right to the left fielder for Humboldt, Jackson Kirkhoff. And again, that's just been the story of this second contest here against the Wildcats. Hard hit balls, but right to the Humboldt defenders. Just not a whole lot they can do. The Gales just have not been able to find the gaps here in this second contest. Now Max Webster, he'll send one into right field, but again, right there to make the catch is Chase Flaherty for a quick second out here in the Gales. Now we're in danger of facing a quick 1-2-3 inning. Two pitches, two pop-ups. Colton Feeble was the leadoff hitter for the Gales, flew out to left, and then Max Webster just a moment ago flew out to right. So now Griffin Loffersweiler will stand in to try and get things going. This is only the second at bat of the night, or the game, I should say, for Griffin Loffersweiler, who flew out to left back of the second inning. First two pitches missed for a ball, 2-0 the count. Loffersweiler going to chop one over towards third. Scoop by Dane Clark, throw over to first in time for the out. Heck of an effort there by the sophomore. Dane Clark had to cover some ground to scoop that one up. Hard throw over to first in time, though, for the out. And quick 1-2-3 inning for the Gales. Still hitless through five, and they trail 7-1. And we'll go ahead and take another break. 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
6: I just think the word grit always comes to mind. I mean, we try to instill toughness into the guys that it's not going to go our way, and we have to prepare for that. If you think it's going to be a perfect day, 70 and sunny, it doesn't happen all the time. So we're going to have hot days. We're going to have cold days. There's no excuses. We have to pull together and think of it as a family. We pick each other up.
0: And we're back here for the bottom of the fifth inning. Just underway. First pitch by Kenny Kenning was low for a ball to the nine-hitter Jackson Kirkhoff. And 1-0 pitch now, misses as well, low, 2-0 the count. Kirkhoff was hit by a pitch back in the second inning, then struck out looking in the third. So 0-1 officially on the night. And that pitch again misses low. So three low pitches, three balls for Kirkhoff. Pitch on the way. In there, taken for a strike. Kenny Kenning back out. And up to 42 pitches as the Gales in with moving in the bullpen. That pitch misses outside, ball four. So another walk drawn to lead things off here for the Wildcats. And they lead it 7-1 here in the bottom of the fifth inning. That'll bring us back to the top of the order. Jackson Flaherty has kept the Gales at bay on the mound. Runner going. And Bartlett not even going to make a throw down to second there as that ball was low. Not much Bartlett could do on the exchange. 1-0 the count. Kirkhoff now at second. And that pitch in there for strike. 1-1 now the count. Again, this Humboldt team likes to be aggressive on the base paths. Weren't able to do that a whole lot in that first game. Here's a ball that gets by Swisher at third. And that's going to go down as a base hit. Runners at the corners as Thiebold from left field will run that ball in. And that'll be a base hit for Jackson Flaherty, who helps his own cause. His second hit of the night. He's 2 for 4. Seventh hit in total for the Wildcat offense. Now that'll bring us to Valley Davis, who's 2 for 3 tonight. Or excuse me, I should say 1 for 3. Reached an error back in the first inning, struck out in the second, and then tripled down the first base line back in the fourth inning. Henning standing in now from the stretch. Expect the runner to go from first. The runner holds for now. First pitch misses low for a ball. Humboldt with 11 stolen bases in their win over Manson Northwest Webster last night. There's a throw down the third. No tag applied. So that'll be a stolen base for Jackson Flaherty as Kirkhoff got back well in time over third. Runners at second and third now for the Wildcats. Here's a foul ball off the net by Valley Davis. 2-1 now the count. As I mentioned, 11 stolen bases for Humboldt. Showing a little bit more aggressiveness in this second game here against the Gales like they did last night against Manson Northwest Webster. Didn't get to do that a whole lot in that first game. He's swinging a strike three. As that 2-1 pitch was taken for a strike and then hitting right away, right back to work, fired a pitch in the outside corner, got Davis to chase for his second strikeout of the game. Now one away. That'll bring us to three-hitter Griffin Grote. Here's the ball. Gets away. Bounce off the backstab. Bartlett going to try to make the tag. And he got him at home plate before he could slide safe. Good hustle there by Blake Bartlett, who tried to take it himself. Dove and got right in front of the home plate there to keep Grote from sliding safely. And the Gales keep the Wildcats off the board. At least for now, here in the bottom of the fifth, two down. That pitch again gets away. Runner going to go. Bartlett going to have to throw this time, and he can't get to it. And the Wildcats will get a run. So, unfortunately, I spoke too soon. I think on that one, you could probably credit that one to the announcer's jinx, because as soon as I said that, unfortunately, that pitch by Henning got away from Blake Bartlett, and then comes the other runner. So another run comes through for the Wildcats. 8-1 now is your score. That pitch misses high to Griffin Grote. Now 3-0 the count. Or excuse me, Chase Hansen, I should say. That pitch. Or excuse me, no, that is Grote still. So 3-1 the count now. Three-one pitch on the way. That misses as well. Ball four, so Grote will earn a walk. Fourth time tonight, he's reached base. Drawn two walks, was hit by a pitch back in the fourth inning, and doubled, an RBI double in the first. Now four-hitter Chase Hansen, who also doubled an RBI back in the first inning. It's a pitch high and forces Hansen to duck out of the way. And Grote will take second. Pitch by Henning. That one right at the top of the zone for a strike. 1-1 the count now. Again, two down. Gales would like to at least minimize the damage here and find any way they can to get their offense going. Here's a big swing and a miss. Henning got him to chase and went upstairs again. 1-2 now the count.

0: 1-2 pitch on the way. Swing and a miss, strike three. And that will end the inning. So two strikeouts for Kinnick Henning. Wildcats, though, do get one run on one hit. And they lead it now 8-1 as we head to the top of the sixth. We'll go ahead and take a quick break. 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
0: First pitch by on the way to Ethan Swisher, and he lines one but foul down the third base side. As we're back here at Harlan Hazel Rogers Sports Complex in Fort Dodge for game number two of this North Central Conference doubleheader between the Santa Miguels and the Humboldt Wildcats. Humboldt with an 8-1 lead here as we start the sixth inning. Jackson Flaherty has gone the distance so far. Breaking ball misses outside. 1-1 now the count. Again, Ethan Swisher, the nine-hitter, to lead things off here for the Gales in the top of the sixth. 9-1-2 due up for the Sadman lineup. And here's going to be the first hit of the ball game into left field over the head of Dane Clark at third base. Ethan Swisher, the nine-hitter, coming through to finally get the Gales on the board in the hit column anyways. Took them until the fifth inning in their first contest, and now here Ethan Swisher gives the Gales their first hit in this second contest. See if they can get something going here, try and get back in this game, trailing 8-1 right now against the Wildcats. Flaherty pitches in here. Here's an all right to the first baseman who is going to step on the bag for the out. My goodness. So the Wildcats return the favor on the unassisted double play at first base. Griffin Grote robs the Gales there. A hard line drive. That's just kind of been the theme of the night. Leapt up there, made the catch, snagged out of the air. And then, I mean, there's not a whole lot that Ethan Swisher could have done there. As hard as that ball was, drifting away from Grote, in fact. Swisher got off, and Grote snagged that ball out of the air. And an easy step on the bag for the double play. Now quickly, two out here. Jack McElroy now standing in. Try to keep the Gales going. Here in the top of the sixth. It's just been that kind of night for the Cinnamon offense. As that 1-1 pitch misses high for a ball. 2-1 out of the count. That was Grant Gallus who lined it over to first. Again, just a tough break. Been that kind of a game for the Gales. Here's a swing and a miss for a strike. 2-2 now the count. Two down for Jack McElroy. Two pitch on the way. Here's the ball. Lined again. Oh, my goodness. Robbed again by Dane Clark. Are you kidding me? I got to check how tall Clark is out there. He's got to be about 6'1", 6'2", maybe. He climbed the ladder on that one. So back-to-back robberies for the Gales to end the inning. Clark climbs the ladder on that one, snags it, sends McElroy back to the dugout. And the Gales, one hit, but no runs. Still trailing 8-1 as we head to the bottom of the sixth. We'll go ahead and take a quick break. 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
1: And back here at Rogers Sports Complex for the start of the bottom of the sixth inning as the Humboldt Wildcats lead the St. McGill's 8-1 here in the nightcap of this North Central Conference doubleheader. Again, if you want a perfect visualization of when it rains, it pours, it was that last half inning for the St. McGill's, just when it looked like they might have gotten a little bit of momentum going with the leadoff single by Ethan Swisher. Just back-to-back straight robberies. Excellent defensive plays by the Humboldt Wildcats, certainly. But Griffin Grote robbing one out of the air at first base, and then getting the unassisted double play. And then Dane Clark ending the inning with another robbery, climbing the ladder to make the catch on the line drive by Jack McElroy. A quick 1-2-3 inning for the Gales, unfortunately. Hard hit balls, but again, just right to the Humboldt defense. Oh, and here's a ball that's going to get down. Grant Gallus lost it in the air. So a leadoff single by Dane Clark. Just a moment ago, burned the Gales on that catch at third base. And then here, Grant Gallus just lost track of it as we start to get a nightfall here at Rogers Sports Complex. Lights have come on here at the stadium, and that's going to officially go down as a hit. So eighth hit of the ball game. Here's a ball lifted up and drifting, Bartlett trying to find it, and it's going to go out of play. Again, with that darkening sky, the ball's starting to get a little bit harder to see here. Gallus was coming over. He had no idea where that ball was in center field. So officially a double for Dane Clark to lead things off for the Wildcats. And that foul ball was by six-hitter Chase Flaherty. 0-1 the count now as Henning still out there for the Gales. Now up to 65 pitches after coming in for Grant Gallus, who started on the mound. Ending in two-thirds. Actually, I stand corrected there. Two innings, 2 2/3 innings. As that 2-1 pitch by Henning misses low and away. 3-1 now the count. 2-6 hitter Chase Flaherty. Walked twice and also reached on an error. And he's going to get another walk, third of the night. Runners at first and second now for the Wildcats, who have scored in every inning to this point and might have a pitching change here coming up. Again, 8-1 is your score here. Wildcats with 8 runs on 8 hits. Gales with 1 run on 1 hit. Of course, the 1 run they did score didn't come off of a hit. Came back in the second inning. It was actually a RBI sacrifice by Colton Feeble. Flew out to left field, and that drove in Kinnick Henning after he earned a leadoff walk back in the second inning. That is the only run the Gales have scored. Got their first hit all the way in the sixth inning. Again, with Ethan Swisher. That ball he lifted into left field. That's been the only hit for the Gales so far. Just 3 hits in total these two games against the Wildcats to this point. And now we got a new pitcher coming in here. We'll get the number and name here in just a moment. Again, though, while we got a break in the action, I've been putting this off for a little too long here. I want to thank our Sound of the Game. Tonight's Sound of the Game is brought to you by Wheelchair Dynamics. With a full range of medical equipment and supplies, you'll find affordable quality solutions for all your home and healthcare needs. Wheelchair Dynamics is located at 1406 A Street West in Fort Dodge, next to Tom Thumb Restaurant. So again, the Humboldt Wildcats have scored runs in every inning so far in this contest. 2 runs in the first, 1 in the second, 2 more in the third and fourth innings, and then tacked on 1 more for good measure in the fifth. Now here they have the leadoff runner aboard,

Dane Clark at second base. Trying to see who they have coming in here to pitch for Kenny Kenning. And it's looking like Carson Bargfried actually going to come in and make his first appearance on the mound for the Gales. Again, Bargfried after a two-year absence from baseball coming back out. A starter in right field in the first two contests, and then Jackson Calvert got the start in right in game number two, and now Bargfried here coming out in relief of Kenny Kenning here in the bottom of the sixth. First pitch on the way, bounces off the turf, and that's going to move the runners around. So Chase Flaherty over to second base, Dane Clark over to third. And this Avion Sutterfield with a 2-0 count. Pitch by Bargfried, misses outside. 3-0 the count now. Again, we'll see if Bargfried can kind of shake off the rust here. I'm sure it's been a little while since he's been on the mound. Bargfried transferred early on in his high school career from Webster City. Assuming he did play baseball, so probably started playing baseball at Webster City. I'd have to talk to Coach Miller to confirm that. Didn't play his first couple of years with the Gales, focused on basketball. Been part of that state championship winning basketball team back in the winter for the Gales. That pitch missed high for a ball. And now this first pitch to Caden Ferdin misses as well, bounces off the turf, 1-0 the count. Bases loaded now for Humboldt. Nobody out here in the bottom of the sixth. That pitch misses high. 2-0 the count now. One player we haven't seen that was on the mound quite a bit for the Gales in his eighth grade season, Maddox Sherburn. No, he was nursing a foot injury or a lower leg injury of some sort that he suffered all the way back in the fall during football season. And haven't seen him. He has something I'll have to talk to Coach Miller about. But he pitched quite a bit for the Gales last year. Wonder what his status would be. As that one misses high and inside for a ball, so that'll be a walk and a run scored. Ferdin gets an RBI off of that walk drawn. That'll send Dane Clark home. Again, it's just been that kind of night for the Gales, especially in this second game. Again, a good battle for the most part in that first game against Humboldt. It was a tie ball game for the longest time. Until the Wildcats were able to break through in the fifth inning. Pull away from the Gales for that 7-2 victory in game number one. Now first pitch here to Jackson Kirkhoff. The nine hitter misses for a ball. 1-0 pitch on the way. This one swung and missed. There's a strike. Carson Bargfried. 1-1 now the count. Jackson Flaherty waiting on deck. He's only at 70 pitches on the night, so more than likely he's going to try to close his contest out for the Wildcats. Here's a ball lifted and foul out of play down the left field side. 1-2 now the count.

0: Mark Friedenow from the windup. Pitch on the way. This one lifted again. Hard hit ball, but well foul this time. Drifting over towards the softball field. Diamond 2 here at Rogers Sports Complex. One and two the count now. 9-1 is your score. That pitch gets away from Barkfree, but nice job by Bartlett to hop up there and snag it out of the air. Save a run. 2-2 the count. 9 runs on 8 hits. Humboldt has scored a run in every inning so far. Pitch on the way. Called strike 3. Got him on the outside corner, so there's a first strikeout for Carson Barkfried. Got him looking. First out of the inning. And unless the Gales can find a way to tie this game, the Wildcats will have scored a run in every inning. Here's a catch made by Ethan Swisher, and then he puts the glove to the bag. Another unassisted double play. That one ends the inning. A nice job. We've seen some incredible defensive plays here in this contest between these two teams. Ethan Swisher had to go down to his right there, snagged a low line drive, and then immediately was able to crawl over and put glove to the bag for the unassisted double play. So two unassisted double plays for the Gales here tonight to end the inning. Just unfortunately, they haven't been able to get the offense to combine with it. But 9-1 your score as we head to the top of the seventh. Last gasp for the Gales. We'll go ahead and take a quick break and be back. 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
0: 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Brock Freeman, our engineer, back at the studio producing for us. Cinema Gales trailing 9-1 as we start the seventh inning. Last chance to try and find a way and pull off what would be an improbable comeback at this point. But if nothing else, I'd like to see the Gale offense give at least a little bit of fight, trying to build some momentum for their next game. Here's a ball lifted into shallow right center, drifting, and that's going to get down for a base hit. And rounding first but staying there as 3 Wildcats converge on the ball. Blake Bartlett able to get the second hit of the game for the Gales. So they double up their total from the first game. Had 2 runs and 2 hits in game number 1. Now 2 hits here in the nightcap. As Bartlett will sub out. And courtesy runner, Thomas Ean coming in. Sophomore to courtesy run for Bartlett. Just a high looping ball into right field, got down in shallow right, in that kind of no man's land there. Something that the Wildcats have been able to do throughout this contest as well. As they have 8 hits here against the Gales here tonight. First pitch now to Kenny Kenning, taking 4 strike. That one in there, swung and a miss, strike 2. So quickly, it's two strikes now for four-hitter Kenneth Henning. Henning reached on a walk and then would later score in the second inning and then grounded into a 5-3 put out in the fourth. Those have been his only two plate appearances so far in this second game. Now we'll take for a ball, 1-2 the count. Jackson Flaherty has gone the distance so far for the Humboldt Wildcats, up to 74 pitches. No danger of needing to be subbed out. Here's a swing and a miss, strike three, as he got him to chase at a off-speed pitch low and away. One out now for the Gales. Now Julian Blanco, DH, five-hitter, stand-in. Batting for right fielder Jackson Calvert. And here's a check swing low. Would have been right in the lower part of the corner of the zone there for a strike regardless. Blanco, a late decision there. 0-1 the count now. Pitch by Jackson Flaherty on the way. That one misses on the outside part. Almost the same pitch. That one pulled away a little bit more. 1-1 now the count. Blanco reaching a walk back in the second inning. Struck out in the fourth. There's a swing and a miss. Strike two. And Flaherty trying to get these Gale batters to chase with those off-speed pitches. 1-2 the count now for Julian Blanco. And time called by the umpire. And you at least like to see the Gales offense maybe string together a couple of hits here, see if maybe they can at least get one run across, maybe a couple of runs across. Just build some momentum, any kind of momentum you can, going into their next contest here. We'll talk about their upcoming schedule here in our Daniel Tire postgame show coming up at the conclusion of this contest. Off-speed pitch, misses upstairs. We'll say that was a good eye by Blanco there. Full count. One out. After Kenneth Henning struck out a moment ago. Pitch on the way, swing and a miss, strike three. Got him to chase upstairs. Blanco couldn't catch up to it. Two down now, and it's down to Colton Feeble, the six-hitter, to try and keep the Gales going. Feeble has twice popped out to left field. Left fielder Jackson Kirkhoff has been busy in this second contest. First pitch misses low for a ball, 1-0 the count. Pitch fouled off into the net by Feeveld. 1-1 now the count. Two down. Take a second to thank another one of our sponsors for tonight's broadcast. I want to thank Riley Armstrong Plumbing and Heating. Since 1989, they have specialized in new construction, remodeling, and repair in the Fort Dodge area and across Iowa. As that 1-1 pitch misses upstairs for a ball. Their fully licensed crew is prepared to tackle any plumbing and heating job that is thrown their way. They offer free estimates and inexpensive service calls. Again, thank you to Riley Armstrong Plumbing and Heating, one of our sponsors for tonight's broadcast. 2-1 pitch misses again high, forcing Feeble to duck out of the way. 3-1 now the count. See if the sophomore can draw a walk here and keep things going for the Gales. Hitters count, pitch on the way, misses high, ball four, three straight balls upstairs. And that'll bring Max Webster now to the plate. Webster got his first start of the season tonight here in game number two at first base. 0-for-2 so far tonight, struck out back in the second and then flew out to right in the fifth inning. See what the senior can do here in his third at-bat of the night. First pitch again upstairs, four straight pitches up there by Jackson Flaherty. 1-0 the count now to Webster, the seven-hitter in the lineup for the Gales. Griffin Loffersweiler waiting on deck. Runners at first and second for the Gales. Pitch on the way. This one going to be popped up into shallow right. Coming over is Chase Flaherty, and he will make the catch, and that will do it. So the St. Edmund Gales go down twice tonight to the Humboldt Wildcats. 7-2 in the first contest, 9-1 here is your final in the nightcap. Gales will fall to 1-2 and 0-2 in conference play. The Humboldt Wildcats improving to 3-0 and 2-0 in North Central Conference play. And we'll go ahead and take a quick break and be back to recap this contest and break down the stats here tonight and talk a little bit about what's to come here the rest of the weekend next week. Again, we'll go ahead and take a quick break, send it back to the studio. 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
0: And we're back here live at Harlan Hazel Rogers Sports Complex in Fort Dodge. 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And this is the Daniel Tire postgame show. We're recapping the St. Edmund Gales as they drop two contests. This doubleheader matchup with the Humboldt Wildcats to open North Central Conference play in the 2026 season. Gales fall 7-2 in the first contest and then 9-1 in the second contest. Wildcats racking up 8 hits to go with their 9 runs. Gales with just 2 hits and 1 run. The only run coming back in the second inning of this second contest here, but can see Coach Miller spending some extra time here talking to his team here in this second contest. 6 errors, kind of uncharacteristic of what we had seen through the first two games for the Gales, especially in those first 3 or 4 innings there. The Gales just kind of kicking around the ball a little bit, and that allowed the Wildcats to get confidence and build that lead and really just take the wind out of the sails for the Gales right from the get-go. And again, give credit to Humboldt. Again, they have a very steady program, very solid program, tough team to play, and they've had the Gales number in recent years. Again, now they lead the series 21-14 in games played since 2008. They've won 12 straight against the Gales. In their last win against Humble coming back in 2020. They won here 3-1 back in 2020. But again, it's just Wildcats have just been a thorn in the Gales' side, and was no different here tonight. Again, in this second contest, again for the winning Humble Wildcats, 9 runs on 8 hits, no errors. Another key statistic there. Humble playing clean baseball in that second contest, and then 10 runners left on base. So I'm sure that's something that Coach Jason Thurum will probably be talking to his team about. They left a lot of runners on base in this contest. I think 21 in total by my count anyways. Again, they struggled with the bases loaded in a number of times in that first contest as well. Certainly gives Sandeman credit to get out of the jams in that one. But this the second game there, unfortunately, the Gales were their own worst enemy at times. And allowing the Wildcats, once they got runners on, they were able to move them around, throwing the ball around, committing those 6 errors, and then just unfortunately, it was a tale of one team was able to find the gaps on offense, and then the other team just ended up hitting it right to the defense, as the Gales multiple times, like I said, especially in the first couple of innings, hard hit balls, but just right to the humbled outfielders, and certainly credit Jackson Flaherty forcing the Gales to put the ball in play and trusting that his defense would back him up, and they certainly did that tonight, or at least in this second contest. As I said, a lot of hard-hit balls, and had that one instance there. That, you know, like I said, it was, if you want a microcosm of what this game was, go back and look at that sixth inning there. Ethan Swisher, the Gales had were hitless going into the top of the sixth inning. They finally broke the ice there with Ethan Swisher, a leadoff single into right. But then right after that, Grant Gallus steps up to the plate. You got your leadoff hitter coming up. He lines one right to first base, and just a heck of an effort by the first baseman, Griffin Grote. Snags one out of the air, leaning to his right, no less. And with his left hand having to make the catch there, too, snags it out of the air. And then there was nothing that Swisher could do on that play. He ended up getting doubled up there. And that just completely took the wind out of the sails for the Gales. And then immediately after that, a line drive by Jack McElroy, probably his hardest hit ball of the game. And Dane Clark, again, I'll have to look at the stats. Maybe they got in basketball, if he played basketball, to see how tall he was. Because, I mean, he climbed an absolute ladder to go up there and rob McElroy of what should have been a base hit, honestly. And to end the inning, a 1-2-3 inning. I mean, that really just kind of was a microcosm, like I said, of this contest. A quick inning, but unfortunately, what, you know, that's just the way the game goes sometimes. Hard hit balls, but right to the defense, and credit them for making the plays. So unfortunately, the Gales only with 2 hits tonight. And as they fall, they actually had just a 1 run scoring back in the second inning on 2 hits, the 6 errors, as I mentioned, and then 3 runners left on base. So as we wrap up this contest, wrap up this doubleheader here between the Gales and the Humboldt Wildcats, it's now time of night to talk about our player of the game. Of course, our player of the game in game number one was Kenny Kenning. He also had the play of the game. He had the 2 doubles for the Gales, and then that play of the game being that first double all the way off the warning track in left center. Tonight's player of the game is going to be Ethan Swisher, who had the first hit of the game back in the sixth inning for the Gales. He's going to be our player of the game. He went 1-for-2 at the plate tonight. And I want to thank Sports Page Bar and Grill for sponsoring our player of the game. To thank Sports Page Bar and Grill in Fort Dodge. 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They have 44 flat-screen TVs. You can enjoy your favorite meal and drink while you enjoy the game at Sports Page Bar and Grill in Fort Dodge. You know, in a game like this, too, you know, just unfortunately not a whole lot of real big plays offensively. Certainly a lot of plays defensively, though, and that's where we're going to go again for our play of the game. We had a couple of options here. The Gales were able to get their first couple of double plays of the season. One by, try to see here, Blake Bartlett, who had an unassisted double play. Ethan Swisher, I should say. So another reason why he was player of the game, he had that unassisted double play back in the sixth to end the bottom of the sixth inning. Had a line drive right to him. Then he was able to step on the bag to double up the Wildcats to end their half of the sixth inning. So certainly another reason why he earned player of the game. But we're actually going to go with Max Webster making his first start of the season, getting the start in the game number three at first base. He had the first unassisted double of play, and a line drive right to him made the catch and then was able to step on the bag for the double play to end the second inning. And at that point, it was still just a 3-1 ball game, so it was still early enough in the contest there that it could have been a momentum swing. So unfortunately, the Gales offense couldn't make enough plays to keep up with the Wildcats as they fall here tonight 9-1. But again, we're going to go with Max Webster. His unassisted double play is our play of the game tonight. And our play of the game is brought to you by Kingsgate Insurance. They design insurance and solutions specifically for you. Working with you, they will identify solutions that protect you against risk, suit your budget, and give you peace of mind. 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So again, Kenneth Kenning with our play and our player of the game in game number one. And then Ethan Swisher will get our player of the game in game number two. And then Max Webster with his double play, tonight's play of the game in game number two. So before we get out of here tonight, again, we've got a couple more sponsors to thank for our broadcast. 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And if you would like your business to be a part of our local sports broadcast, please call the Connoisseur Media Studios at 515-955-5656. Be a part of Dodger and Gale sports all year long. So again, that's going to do it here tonight. We'll go ahead and take a quick look at the upcoming schedules for both the Gales and the Humboldt Wildcats here. Of course, first off, Humboldt, they'll have a day off then and take on Charles City at home. That's going to actually be their first home contest of the season coming up on Friday. And then they'll head to a Memorial Tournament, it looks like, over Memorial Day weekend. Looks like at Unity Christian, we're taking part in a Memorial Day tournament on May 23rd. So that's the upcoming next couple of games for the Humboldt Wildcats. Meanwhile, for the Gales, they'll be off until May 26th, not until next week. They'll go right back into North Central Conference play with a doubleheader against Webster City. Also have a home contest against Manson Northwest Webster on the 28th coming up again next week. And, of course, also starting next week, we'll have coverage of Salmon Softball. They have a doubleheader, I believe, we're scheduled to cover a doubleheader against St. Ansgar, and we got one more contest. Again, We'll see here in just a second if I can pull up when those, what those contests are. But in the meantime, got, of course, you know, like I said, St. Edmund softball coming up next week. But coming up Friday evening, the South Central Calhoun baseball team, they open their season against Woodward Granger with a first pitch scheduled for 7 p.m. Pre-game coverage expected to begin at 6:40 on 105.9 The Beach and UR4Dodge.com. And also want to mention, coming up every Saturday morning, including this Saturday, it's Sports Talk Live from Tropical Smoothie Cafe in Fort Dodge from 9 to 10 a.m. on Sunny 99.7 and UR4Dodge.com. This week, Connoisseur Media Studio Sports Director Joe Jaden will talk baseball with Fort Dodge Dodger coach Blake Utley and Iowa Central's Eric Stein. Softball will also be a topic with St. Edmund's Bill Sherburn and also New Gales boys basketball coach Kai Kramer and South Central Calhoun athletic director DJ Erkenbrack. And just want to take a real quick second here to see if I can pull up the schedule for St. Edmund's softball to see next time we'll have the Gales softball team in the broadcast. No, we got them next week here. So it looks like we're going to have St. Edmund's softball, a doubleheader next week against St. Ansgar, and then their first home contest against Pocahontas area. So Tuesday against St. Ansgar, and then next Thursday against the Pocahontas area Indians. But anyways, that's going to do it here from Harlan Hazel Rogers Sports Complex in Fort Dodge. Again, the Gales drop a pair of contests against North Central Conference rival Humboldt, 7-2 in the first contest, and then 9-1 in the nightcap. Again, the Gales will next be back in action next week against Webster City. Gales fall to 1-2 overall and 0-2 in conference play. Again, I want to thank again our sponsor, all our sponsors, for tonight's broadcast. And, of course, I also want to thank our engineer, Brock Freeman, back at the station for producing for us here tonight. And so with that, I'm Alex Nagel, signing off, saying good night, everybody, and go Gales.
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5: Here's the sunny 99.7 weatherology forecast. Cloudy skies expected tonight with lows around 43. Winds out of the east, 5 to 10 miles per hour. Highs level off around 62. Tomorrow, overcast skies. Chance for showers tomorrow night, 45. Highs level off around 61 Friday with rain showers likely. 71 or clouds then sun Saturday. From the Weatherology Weather Center, I'm staff meteorologist Laura Lockwood. Right now, it's 54 degrees.
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1: Here's the sunny 99.7 weatherology forecast. Cloudy skies expected tonight with lows around 43. Winds out of the east, 5 to 10 miles per hour. Highs level off around 62. Tomorrow, overcast skies. Chance for showers tomorrow night, 45. Highs level off around 61 Friday, with rain showers likely. 71, more clouds than sun Saturday. From the Weatherology Weather Center, I'm staff meteorologist Laura Lockwood. Right now, 54.
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5: Must. Cloudy overnight with a low of 43. East winds 5 to 10 miles per hour. Highs around 62. Thursday. Slight chance of rain showers. Thursday night. Lows around 45. Cloudy skies expected. Daytime highs approaching 61. Friday.

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5: Meteorology forecast. Cloudy skies expected overnight with lows around 43. Winds out of the east, 5 to 10 miles per hour. Cloudy skies expected Thursday, daytime highs approaching 62. Slight chance for showers Thursday night, lows level off around 45, overcast skies. That's your updated forecast brought to you by Quickstar, supporting local weather in communities across the state. Right now, it's 50 degrees.
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3: Forecast. Cloudy skies expected overnight with lows around 43. Winds out of the east, 5 to 10 miles per hour. Cloudy skies expected Thursday, daytime highs approaching 62. Slight chance for showers Thursday night, lows level off around 45, overcast skies. That's your updated forecast brought to you by Quickstar, supporting local weather in communities across the state. Currently, it's 50 degrees.
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7: Cast. Lows leveled off around 43 overnight under cloudy skies, easterly winds 5 to 10 miles per hour. Daytime highs approaching 62. Thursday, cloudy skies expected. Slight chance of rain showers. Thursday night, lows dip down to about 46, overcast skies. From the Weatherology Weather Center, I'm meteorologist Jennifer Wojcicki. Right now, 50.
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2: G forecast. Lows level off around 43 overnight under cloudy skies, easterly winds 5 to 10 miles per hour. Daytime highs approaching 62. Thursday, cloudy skies expected. Slight chance of rain showers. Thursday night, lows dip down to about 46, overcast skies. From the Weatherology Weather Center, I'm meteorologist Jennifer Wojcicki. Right now, 52.
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2: LG forecast. Mostly cloudy today. Highs top out near 62 degrees. Winds east southeasterly 5 to 15 miles per hour. Tonight it remains mostly cloudy. Chance for showers developing or building into the area after midnight. Lows drop to 45. Winds east 5 to 10. And then showers likely on Friday. From the Weatherology Weather Center, I'm meteorologist Phil Jensko. Right now it's 50.
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1: Here's the Sunny 99.7 weatherology forecast. Mostly cloudy today, highs top out near 62 degrees, winds east southeasterly 5 to 15 miles per hour. Tonight it remains mostly cloudy, chance for showers developing or building into the area after midnight. Lows drop to 45, winds east 5 to 10, and then showers likely on Friday. From the Weatherology Weather Center, I'm meteorologist Phil Jensko. Right now it's 50.
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0: Time from Hootie and the Blowfish on the brightest part of your day, sunny 99.7. Good morning. Happy Thursday. My name is Kelly, hanging out with you till about 10 o'clock or so this morning. We're going to have a look at your odd news, your Uber facts, and anything else we think of as we go along on our Thursday morning. After the break, let's kick things off with Miami Sound Machine and the Jeff Healey Band on sunny 99.7.
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0: The Jeff Healey Band with Angel Eyes on the brightest part of your day, sunny 99.7. If you're just waking up and joining us, my name is Kelly, hanging out with you till about 10 o'clock or so this morning. I'm going to go grab some coffee. 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
7: Forecast. Mostly cloudy today. Highs top out near 62 degrees. Winds east southeasterly 5 to 15 miles per hour. Tonight it remains mostly cloudy. Chance for showers developing or building into the area after midnight. Lows drop to 45. Winds east 5 to 10. And then showers likely on Friday. From the Weatherology Weather Center, I'm meteorologist Phil Jensko. Right now it's 50.
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1: 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Fort Dodge 2-0 to start the season. 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The Gales 1-2 on the year. Dodger girls golf competed at the regional meet at Marshalltown's American Legion Golf Course. Fort Dodge 8th with a 424. They were led by Emma Lloyd's 13th place with a 92. Fort Dodge will not be represented at the district meet. The state track and field championships get underway today in Des Moines. The Fort Dodge Dodgers will be represented by Noah Daniel in the 100 and 200. Jamarius Eccles in the 400. The 4x800 meter relay team will be in competition, represented by Jace Point, Cale Hansen, Simeon Roberts, and Jos Langer. Here's Fort Dodge boys track and field coach Nick Mosier.
2: The biggest word is compete. And, you know, track is one of those sports that it's such an individual sport, but yet there's a team aspect of it. Your best track athletes are normally your biggest competitors. There's five kids that are all five of them are really big competitors, and they'll get out and compete.
1: The Dodger girls will be represented in the 4x100 meter SHR. Addison Frias, Ava Osorio, Charlotte DeYoung, and Mae Meyer. St. Edmund will be in competition today and represented by Aaron Hint in the 200, Anthony Vallis in the 3,200 meter run, also Anna Larson in the 400 meters. South Central Calhoun will be represented today by Iris Melody in the 3,000 meters, also Jace Peterson in the shot put. Fort Dodge girls soccer at Webster City this evening at 5:30. Iowa Central men's golf competed in the second day of the Division II Men's National Championship at Swan Lake at Plymouth, Indiana. The Tritons, after 2 days, are at plus 33 and 30 strokes off the lead. Francis Lockwood's at plus 4, August Nord at plus 8. Eric Zuniga is shooting plus 10 and Peyton Walker at plus 12. Iowa baseball loses 4-3 to Michigan State yesterday at the Big Ten tournament in Omaha. The Hawkeyes now 33-22 on the year. They'll play Purdue in an elimination game today at 2 o'clock. And I'm Joe Jaden with the Connoisseur Media Sports Update.
3: Here's the sunny 99.7 weatherology forecast. Mostly cloudy today. Highs top out near 62 degrees. Winds east southeasterly 5 to 15 miles per hour. Tonight it remains mostly cloudy. Chance for showers developing or building into the area after midnight. Lows drop to 45. Winds east 5 to 10. And then showers likely on Friday. From the Weatherology Weather Center, I'm meteorologist Phil Jensko. Right now it's 50.
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0: Michael McDonald there with Sweet Freedom on the brightest part of your day, Sunny 99.7. My name is Kelly, hanging out with you till about 10 o'clock or so this morning. Hopefully you are having a good Thursday. Hopefully you're looking ahead to the weekend. The weather does look pretty nice this weekend, so there'll be a good weekend to get out and kind of do some of the fun stuff around town. There's also going to be a lot of events and stuff going on. 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And I'll tell you about one of those events coming up in just a little bit. The Goo Goo Dolls on the way on Sunny 99.7.
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0: take my breath away on the brightest part of your day, Sunny 99.7. 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The Fort Dodge Lions 81st Annual Steak Fry will be held tonight from 5 till 8 at the Lions Den in Fort Dodge. 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
7: Cast. Mostly cloudy today. Highs top out near 62 degrees. Winds east southeasterly 5 to 15 miles per hour. Tonight remains mostly cloudy. Chance for showers developing or building into the area after midnight. Lows drop to 45, winds east 5 to 10, and then showers likely on Friday. From the Weatherology Weather Center, I'm meteorologist Phil Jensko. Right now it's 52.
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1: I'm Joe Jaden with the Connoisseur Media Sports Update. 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Fort Dodge 2-0 to start the season. 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The Gales 1-2 on the year. Dodger girls golf competed at the regional meet at Marshalltown's American Legion Golf Course. Fort Dodge 8th with a 424. They were led by Emma Lloyd's 13th place with a 92. Fort Dodge will not be represented at the district meet. The state track and field championships get underway today in Des Moines. The Fort Dodge Dodgers will be represented by Noah Daniel in the 100 and 200. Jamarius Eccles in the 400. The 4x800 meter relay team will be in competition, represented by Jace Point, Cale Hansen, Simeon Roberts, and Jos Langer. Here's Fort Dodge boys track and field coach Nick Mosier.
2: The biggest word is compete. And, you know, track is one of those sports that it's such an individual sport, but yet there's a team aspect of it. Your best track athletes are normally your biggest competitors. There's five kids that are all five of them are really big competitors, and they'll get out and compete.
1: The Dodger girls will be represented in the 4x100 meter SHR. Addison Frias, Ava Osorio, Charlotte DeYoung.

0: and May Meyer. St. Edmund will be in competition today and represented by Aaron Hint in the 200, Anthony Vallis in the 3,200-meter run, also Anna Larson in the 400 meters. South Central Calhoun will be represented today by Iris Melody in the 3,000 meters, also Jace Peterson in the shot put. Fort Dodge girls soccer at Webster City this evening at 5:30. Iowa Central men's golf competed in the second day of the Division II Men's National Championship at Swan Lake at Plymouth, Indiana. The Tritons, after 2 days, are at plus 33 and 30 strokes off the lead. Francis Lockwood's at plus 4, August Nord at plus 8. Eric Zuniga is shooting plus 10, and Peyton Walker at plus 12. Iowa baseball loses 4-3 to Michigan State yesterday at the Big Ten tournament in Omaha. The Hawkeyes now 33-22 on the year. They'll play Purdue in an elimination game today at 2 o'clock. And I'm Joe Jaden with the Connoisseur Media Sports Update.
1: Here's the sunny 99.7 weatherology forecast. Mostly cloudy today. Highs top out near 62 degrees. Winds east southeasterly 5 to 15 miles per hour. Tonight remains mostly cloudy. Chance for showers developing or building into the area after midnight. Lows drop to 45. Winds east 5 to 10. And then showers likely on Friday. From the Weatherology Weather Center, I'm meteorologist Phil Jensko. Right now it's 52.
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0: Naked Eye is always something there to remind me on the brightest part of your day, Sunny 99.7. My name is Kelly, hanging out with you for just a couple more hours on this Thursday morning. Let me see if I've got the sports schedule. Let me pull this up here. So today is Thursday. There are no sporting events on our station today. I believe the Gales will play again next week. So they played. I know things got a little bit jumbled at the beginning of the week because of the weather, and I know we had a game get moved, and I didn't find out about it until I was off the air. I think that was Monday. So anyway, we are done with baseball and softball for this week. We'll kick that up again next week. I don't know what day. I'll have to look and see what day is next week for you, and I'll let you know. Seal and Steve Perry on the way on Sunny 99.7.
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0: Steve Perry with O'Sherry on the brightest part of your day, sunny 99.7. Let's take a look at an Uber fact, shall we? Now, as always, I'm not saying these are true. I'm not saying these are false. I'm just saying they're fun to talk about. And according to Uber facts, Bill Withers wrote his hit song, Ain't No Sunshine, at the age of 31 while working at a toilet factory. When the single went gold, his record label gave him a golden toilet seat to mark the start of his new career. James Taylor on the way on sunny 99.7.
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9: We'll see mostly cloudy skies here for today with a high in the low 60s. Southeast winds 5 to 15 miles per hour, gusting as high as 20. And then for tonight, a slight chance for rain showers here late. Mostly cloudy and a low near 46. By Friday, a chance for showers and storms, cloudy high of 63 degrees. Saturday, partly sunny, high of 73. From the Weatherology Weather Center, I'm meteorologist Jennifer Wojcicki. Currently, it's 54.
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0: Aerosmith, Janie's Got a Gun on the brightest part of your day, sunny 99.7. So here's something cool you can go out and see tonight. Now, you could also see it last night, but I actually think tonight, based on what I've seen on my Stellarium app, I think tonight's going to be the best night for it. So we have a young moon, and right now it is meeting up with Venus and Jupiter, who are the two brightest planets in the sky at this time. And they're all three going to be in a line. If you look about, oh, I don't know, like 9-ish tonight, 8:39-ish, somewhere in there. Get out around 8:30, 9 o'clock, and look off to the west, and that is where you are going to see Venus, Jupiter, and the Moon in this really neat line. So I've been using Stellarium to kind of track this and see the best night to see it. Last night was a good night, and I think tonight's gonna. I think tonight they're going to line up even better. So some fun things you can do in the night sky this evening. Tracy Chapman on the way on Sunny 99.7.
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0: Jude Cole with House Full of Reasons. Well, that's going to do it for me. Kelly is on her way out the door. I hope you've had a fantastic Thursday. I will be back with you again tomorrow morning, 6 a.m., and we will do this all over again. 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Have a great day.
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9: Here's the sunny 99.7 weatherology forecast. We'll see mostly cloudy skies here for today with a high in the low 60s. Southeast winds of 5 to 15 miles per hour, gusting as high as 20. And then for tonight, a slight chance for rain showers here late. Mostly cloudy and a low near 46. By Friday, a chance for showers and storms, cloudy high of 63 degrees. Saturday, partly sunny, high of 73. From the Weatherology Weather Center, I'm meteorologist Jennifer Wojcicki. Currently, it's 54.
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9: Here's the Sunny 99.7 weatherology forecast. We'll see mostly cloudy skies here for today with a high in the low 60s. Southeast winds of 5 to 15 miles per hour, gusting as high as 20. And then for tonight, a slight chance for rain showers here late. Mostly cloudy and a low near 46. By Friday, a chance for showers and storms. Cloudy, high of 63 degrees. Saturday, partly sunny, high of 73. From the Weatherology Weather Center, I'm meteorologist Jennifer Wojcicki. Currently, it's 53.
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1: 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Fort Dodge 2-0 to start the season. 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The Gales 1-2 on the year. Dodger girls golf competed at the regional meet at Marshalltown's American Legion Golf Course. Fort Dodge 8th with a 424. They were led by Emma Lloyd's 13th place with a 92. Fort Dodge will not be represented at the district meet. The state track and field championships are in progress in Des Moines at this hour. Regarding the Fort Dodge Dodgers, Noah Daniel ran 22.13 seconds in the 200 today and got 13th place. He does not qualify for the finals. He will run again for about 1:15 today, also in the 100-meter dash. Running today at around 1:50 is going to be Jamarius Eccles in the 400. Regarding the Dodger girls, 19th place today in preliminaries in the 4x100 SHR. The boys' 4x800-meter relay will run at 12:30 today. St. Edmund Gales, Aaron Hint, competed in the 200-meter in preliminaries, ran 22.76 seconds. He was 11th, does not qualify for the finals. Anthony Vallis, a 9th-place finish in the 3,200 meters today, 10 minutes, 14.96 seconds. Anna Lursen will be running in the 400 around 1:20 this afternoon. South Central Calhoun will have Iris Melody competing in the 3,000 meters today at 3:20, and Jace Peterson will participate in the shot put at 4:30. Also on today's local schedule, Fort Dodge girls

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5: Here's the sunny 99.7 weatherology forecast. Cloudy skies expected this afternoon with daytime highs approaching 62. Easterly winds 8 to 15 miles per hour. Slight chance for showers. Tonight, lows level off around 46. Cloudy skies. Cloudy skies expected tomorrow. Chance of rain showers. Daytime highs approaching 63. From the Weatherology Weather Center, I'm meteorologist Jennifer Wojcicki. Right now, 52.
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1: Here's the sunny 99.7 weatherology forecast. Cloudy skies expected this afternoon with daytime highs approaching 62. Easterly winds 8 to 15 miles per hour. Slight chance for showers tonight. Lows of aloft around 46. Cloudy skies. Cloudy skies expected tomorrow. Chance of rain showers. Daytime highs approaching 63. From the Weatherology Weather Center, I'm meteorologist Jennifer Wojcicki.

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11: Here's the sunny 99.7 weatherology forecast. Overcast skies this afternoon with daytime highs approaching 62. Easterly winds 8 to 15 miles per hour. Cloudy skies expected again tonight. Slight chance for showers. Lows dip down to about 46. Cloudy skies expected tomorrow. Chance of rain showers. Daytime highs approaching 63. From the Weatherology Weather Center, I'm staff meteorologist Laura Lockwood. Right now, it's 55 degrees.
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Sunny 99.7, Michael Moulton. How am I supposed to live without you? Good afternoon, campers. It's Jeff. It's another chilly, cold, cloudy day. We'll check in with weatherology to see how long it's going to stick around. Right now, Sophie B. Hawkins. Damn, I wish I was your lover. It's sunny.

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0: 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Hey, the Fort Dodge Lion Club is having their annual steak fry, their 81st annual steak fry, in fact, tonight. 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

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Well, a Long Island high school had 21 valedictorians. Only one was actually smart, though. The other 20, just really, really good at cheating. Kind of how I got through high school. Mark Anthony, I Need to Know.

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11: Here's the Sunny 99.7 weatherology forecast. Overcast skies this afternoon with daytime highs approaching 62. Easterly winds 8 to 15 miles per hour. Cloudy skies expected again tonight. Slight chance for showers. Lows dip down to about 46. Cloudy skies expected tomorrow. Chance of rain showers. Daytime highs approaching 63. From the Weatherology Weather Center, I'm staff meteorologist Laura Lockwood. Currently, it's 58 degrees.
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1: Here's the sunny 99.7 weatherology forecast. Overcast skies this afternoon with daytime highs approaching 62. Easterly winds 8 to 15 miles per hour. Cloudy skies expected again tonight. Slight chance for showers. Lows dip down to about 46. Cloudy skies expected tomorrow. Chance of rain showers. Daytime highs approaching 63. From the Weatherology Weather Center, I'm staff meteorologist Laura Lockwood. Currently, it's 58 degrees.
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Fleetwood Mac and Gypsy. In business news, Papa John's is expanding to sandwiches because even Papa John's knows it can't make pizza. Eric Clapton, Tears in Heaven. 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

0: 104.7 from 1985, Elton John and Nikita. The Farnhamville American Legion and American Legion Auxiliary Post 5 to 10 present the Memorial Day celebration going on this Sunday, May 24th, 2 p.m. at the Landis Community Room in Farnhamville. They're going to have pie and refreshments after the ceremony, and a quartet will perform during the ceremony. Everyone is welcome to attend the Memorial Day celebration this Sunday, 2 p.m. at the Landis Community Room in Farnhamville.
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0: 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Eddie Grant rocking on down to Electric Avenue. 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
1: Here's a sunny 99.7 weatherology forecast. Cloudy skies expected tonight, with a slight chance of rain showers. Lows dip down to about 46. Winds out of the east, 8 to 15 miles per hour. Chance of rain showers tomorrow. Highs level off around 63. Overcast. Cloudy skies expected tomorrow night. Chance of thunderstorms. Lows around 50. From the Weatherology Weather Center, I'm staff meteorologist Laura Lockwood. Right now, it's 55 degrees.
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1: Here's the sunny 99.7 weatherology forecast. Cloudy skies expected tonight, with a slight chance of rain showers. Lows dip down to about 46. Winds out of the east, 8 to 15 miles per hour. Chance of rain showers tomorrow. Highs level off around 63. Overcast. Cloudy skies expected tomorrow night. Chance of thunderstorms. Lows around 50. From the Weatherology Weather Center, I'm staff meteorologist Laura Lockwood. Right now, it's 55 degrees.
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Sunday 99.7, Sheryl Crow, All I Want to Do. In entertainment news, a new Grey's Anatomy spinoff will be set in rural West Texas. It's going to be called Grey's Huge Arsenal of Guns. Because everything's bigger in Texas. 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
11: Here's the sunny 99.7 weatherology forecast. Cloudy skies expected tonight with a slight chance of rain showers. Lows dip down to about 46, winds out of the east, 8 to 15 miles per hour. Chance of rain showers tomorrow, highs level off around 63, overcast. Cloudy skies expected tomorrow night, chance of thunderstorms, lows around 50. From the Weatherology Weather Center, I'm staff meteorologist Laura Lockwood. Currently, it's 57 degrees.
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Sunny 99.7, John Mellencamp, Jack and Diane. Well, the oldest Red Lobster is closing after 56 years. Yeah, gave more crabs to people than a Kardashian. Dave Matthews Band, Ants Marching.

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0: 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Do you believe in love? Don't forget the Farnhamville American Legion and American Legion Post Auxiliary 510 Memorial Day celebration is this Sunday, May 24th at 2 p.m. at the Landis Community Room in Farnhamville. 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

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Michael McDonald, I keep forgetting. According to a new study, 1 in 8 kids in the United States have a parent who's faced criminal charges. Oh, no. What did...

0: 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That's it for me, Jeff. I am out of here. Hope you have a good night. I'll catch you cats later.
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2: Class of 2026, this is your moment. Five wants to congratulate area seniors on an incredible achievement. All the late nights, early mornings, and the push to keep going, it paid off. Think about how far you've come and how much is still ahead. Caps in the air, pictures snapped, hugs, laughs, and memories you'll carry for a lifetime. Big goals, big dreams, and a future that's wide open. Congratulations to the class of 2026 from Five, 1900 Fifth Avenue South in Fort Dodge.

0: The event you've been waiting for is finally here. 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
3: When the storm clouds build in central Iowa, we'll keep you informed with a severe weather advisor on Sunny 99.7. 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
4: Here's the Sunny 99.7 weatherology forecast. Cloudy skies expected tonight with a slight chance of rain showers. Lows dip down to about 46. Winds out of the east, 8 to 15 miles per hour. Chance of rain showers tomorrow. Highs level off around 63. Overcast. Cloudy skies expected tomorrow night. Chance of thunderstorms. Lows around 50. From the Weatherology Weather Center, I'm staff meteorologist Laura Lockwood. Right now, 57.
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